might you made. Other things just make you swear and curse. When you're chewing on life's gristle, that grumble, give a whistle.

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0: Why are you even on Tinder? 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
1: Yeah,
0: that's a real job. I have 100,000 followers and you have like
2: 300. 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
0: to take pictures
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0: No Photoshop, no filter. Yeah, I'm just naturally hot. I woke up like this. I do yoga with Tay Tay and Gigi. So we're basically Tote's besties. I do direct.
1: Swipe.
0: 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I just have a resting bitch face. And I don't find you very funny.
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0: hello there. I'm Dolly Parton, and tonight I am celebrating 50 years at the Grand Ole Opry. I'm going to be sharing some amazing stories with you. I'm going to sing for you, and so are some of my musical friends. Well, here I am at the old Ryman Auditorium, a beautiful place. It's the mother church of country music. And this is where I became a member of the Grand Ole Opry 50 years ago. That's right. You didn't even think I was that old, did you? Well, maybe I haven't aged that much, but I have certainly aged my plastic surgeons. Now, seriously, the Opry has a new home, and that is where we're celebrating. Now, I have performed a lot of duets in my career, but one of my favorites is with the dear Kenny Rogers. Now, performing Islands in the Stream tonight is Lady Antebellum.
1: Ladies and gentlemen, please welcome Lady Antebellum.
2: Good evening, everybody. How you doing? We are so excited to be here this evening. We are always so honored to be able to stand up on this stage and for us being able to be a part of the celebration of Dolly 50 years as an Opry member. We are just over the moon. So thank you so much to the Grand Ole Opry for having us tonight. We're going to do one of our favorites. Y'all sing along. This is Island.

for me, or were you just resting your butts? Anyway, we've got a lot of show to do tonight. We only have a little while, but some of you have heard me sing every song in the world through the years, and I've always appreciated each and every one of you for following me around all of these years and standing here at the new Grand Ole Opry singing some of the old songs is real special. Having this little circle here in the floor from the old Ryman Auditorium where I actually became a member is real special to me. So we're doing a special tonight, and you may be on television, and as Porter used to say, if you're sitting by somebody you shouldn't be, you might want to move. But anyway, you just go ahead and sit down and relax. I appreciate the stand up for me. And I wonder how many of you go back this far with me to talk about an old bearded boy that I fell in love with a long time ago. Well, in my song, anyway. His name was Joshua. You remember him? Okay.

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I was gonna go down to that little old shack, find out if all them things I'd heard was true. There was a big black dog laying out in the yard. It growled at me and I swallowed hard, and I heard somebody say, "Well, who are you?" 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He was the biggest man I'd ever seen. And when he spoke, his voice was low and deep, but he just didn't frighten me, 'cause somehow I just knew he wasn't mean. He said, "What you doing snooping around my place?" I saw a smile come across his face, so I smiled.

0: I want you now, if you will, please, to make welcome Miss Dolly Parton.
1: I look around this old place here now, and it too's been upgraded, but it still holds the essence and the memories that will live forevermore. Now, there was an old dressing room here at the Ryman, and it was really just a hole in the wall. The floors were uneven. You kind of had to walk peg-legged even just to be in there. There was one mirror, and it was kind of smoky. You couldn't hardly see yourself real good, but we'd stand and fight over a little spot to touch up our makeup.
2: Mama never did wear much makeup. But I never did have none to wear when you got through with it.
1: Somebody was always hitting me in the head with an elbow, and I just prayed to the Lord they didn't break my hair. I'm not even going to talk about the hairspray. I don't know how we even could sing at all with all the perfume and the spray that was going on in there. Hey, looky here. Look at this old album cover. I had an album out in the 1970s called The Fairest of Them All. And yes, I was dead serious about this outfit. Of course, that old dressing room really brings back so many precious moments to me.

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1: I'm loving sharing all my stories with you. 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

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Any of you been up to the Smokies lately? Any of you been to Dollywood lately? Well, thank you for that. You know, my best joke is that I appreciate the money because it costs a lot to look this cheap. And that's the best joke I have, but it's the honest truth. But seriously, I love Tennessee. I love being a Tennessee girl, so the Grand Ole Opry is especially special to me because my family always used to love to listen to the Opry, especially my daddy. He loved it, and he loved everybody on it. People like Roy Acuff and Kitty Wells and Ernest Tubb and Hank Snow or whoever was on the Opry, he had to hear that. So I used to listen to the Opry as a child, and I'd think, Auden, people like you, well, we'd never been anywhere. And it was just amazing. It was like, what kind of place is that? What kind of world is that? And since I was so musical anyway, I thought, I want to be part of that world. And so I used to travel back and forth with my Uncle Bill coming down to Nashville. I'd stand on the edge of the Grand Ole Opry, watch all the greats, thinking someday I'm going to be on there. And so here I am. And the only thing I regret is that my daddy and mama are not here to see me tonight, but I have faith and I believe that they are. So I just hope they're proud of me, as proud of me as I am of them. So I'm going to sit down here. And I know a lot of you thought, well, I wonder why she didn't wear a beautiful beaded gown or a dress for her 50th anniversary. It was because I knew I had to sit down on a stool and I didn't want to show the Opry box office. So you get it now, don't you? See, I have to hype my leg, so that wouldn't be ladylike in a dress, would it? But anyhow, seriously, I write a lot of songs about the mountains, and this is one of them. Are you ready? Here I go.

0: that I'd be moving to Nashville after I graduated from high school. And at my graduation, the kids were all saying what they were going to do, going to get married, going to go to college, going to go to the service, whatever. Well, I said, I'm going to Nashville to be a star. Of course, everybody got a big laugh out of that. And I was so embarrassed, but that was my dream. But after I made it, I felt a little bit like Toby Keith. Well, how do you like me now? But seriously, looking back, I realized that they were laughing because it was unusual, because many people don't dream that big. And here is the man himself. Go, Toby!
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This song I'm going to sing is very special to me because I loved my parents growing up. And those of you in the audience that are lucky enough to have good parents, you know that's one of the greatest gifts that God can give you. Everybody's not that lucky. But I grew up, as you know, in a big old family, of 12 kids, 6 boys and 6 girls. And of course, Mama, she sewed all of our clothes. She cooked all of our meals. She made the curtains for our windows out of feed sacks. But this is a little song that I wrote, and when it became a hit, I went back home and I took the money to Mama. I said, Mama, this is about that little coat you made for me, and it's been a hit, and I've got royalties. I said, so I want to take you downtown to Knoxville, which was the closest town, and I want to buy you a new mink coat for that coat. She said, a mink coat? Where am I going to wear a mink coat around here? And besides, I don't want something that someone's already wore. She said, just give me the money. Because she still had a house full of kids still back at home at that time. So I gave her the money. I wrote this little song, but I'll dedicate it to all the good mamas that we have here tonight.

I was rich, and I told him of the love Mama sewed in every stitch. I even told him all that story Mama told me while

0: know I'm celebrating my 50th anniversary as a member of the Grand Ole Opry. My Uncle Bill Owens, one of my mom's brothers, well, he used to take me back and forth to Nashville from the time I was about 10 years old, because he saw how serious I was about my music, and he was acting as my manager, trying to get me on a record label, and certainly trying to get me on the Grand Ole Opry. Now, he always had some old trap car that we traveled in, and we'd sleep in that old car. My bedroom was in the back, and his was in the front seat. Of course, we used to beg and sweet-talk our way backstage at the Grand Ole Opry, and just standing there watching all those greats and begging people to let us sing. It was amazing.
1: Yes, sir, neighbor. We've got another wagon load of music and fun to send your way from the Ole Opry House. Some of your favorite stars are here tonight to entertain you, Mr. Roy Acuff.
0: And lo and behold, one night, after pleading and begging, a fella by the name of Jimmy C. Newman, a nice Cajun fella and a member of the Opry, gave me one of his spots. That was divine intervention, I've always believed. Anyway, you know how they have that little circle from the old stage here, over there in the new Opry House? Well, backstage here, there's a still a little circle. That's where I peed my pants. Not just because I was going to get to sing, but because I was going to be introduced by Johnny Cash. Good Lord, what a crush I had on him. That was the first time that I understood what sex appeal was. Well, all I can say is, I fell into a burning ring of fire. And I remember that when I was 13, and that night I got to sing a George Jones song. It was a song called If You Want to Be My Baby, and it was his first hit. And it's a little song that I just love, and I think you ought to hear it tonight.

0: Now, we want to turn it up a little bit. This young man nearly has as much energy as I do. I said nearly. You won't be able to take your eyes off of him. It's the wonderful Chris Jansen.
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2: Woo! Grand Ole Opry, and it is Dolly Parton Anniversary Week. Yes, sir. Man, when I got the call and the invite to be here, boy, what an honor it is. Thank you for letting me play for you. I'm going to do my best to do it in the style of Dolly tonight. This is the Mule Skinner Blues. Feel free to clap along, dance along, throw your hats up in the air, whatever you want to do. Let's do it here, okay?

My first top 10 record was on Monument Records with Fred Foster. Now, it was called Dumb Blonde. It says, just because I'm blonde, don't think I'm dumb, because this dumb blonde ain't nobody's fool. Well, that pretty much sums it up. Now, people always ask me if I'm ever offended by dumb blonde jokes. I say no, because I know I'm not dumb, and I know I'm not blonde.

Thank you so much. I really owe a lot of thanks to Porter Wagoner, who was a member of the Grand Ole Opry for Lord since he was a young man until he passed away not so very long ago. And of course, Porter had a band called the Wagon Masters. The Wagon Masters were one of the great country groups. And there was a fellow named Buck Trent that, yeah, he played banjo and he made all those wonderful sounds on a lot of Porter's records. It was so distinct. So I have invited him out here. So would you please make welcome Buck Trent? Yay! The Wagon Master. Now he's acting like Porter. Hello, Buck Trent. You go ahead and play.

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Yeah, well, let's do that one. So I was very proud of that, and I've sang it on the Grand Ole Opry lots of times. So you see?

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1: Thank you. 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It gets better every time. My mom came out tonight. My mom, Kathy. Mom, step out here for a second. Say hi. 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Looking good over there, Mom. How you doing? Say hi to all the folks. she didn't come for me. She came because of Dolly Parton, let's be honest. Yes, man. That's why we're all here. That's why we're all here. But no, special. This place, such a special place for me. This song here, it's a song that Dolly Parton took to the top of the charts back in 1980. This is called Old Flames Can't Hold a Candle to You. Congratulations, Dolly, on 50 years of the Grand Ole Opry.

Well, I can't think of the Grand Ole Opry without thinking of Hank Williams Sr. What a great emotional singer and songwriter he was. Now I can just picture him just standing right here on the stage singing my favorite Hank Williams song.

0: Oh, what a sweet, sad song. But I am so delighted that we also have his son, Hank Jr., with us tonight. Take it away, Hank Jr.
1: Ladies and gentlemen, Hank Williams Jr.
2: You know I'm a born boogie. Now look here, what are you trying to say, brother?

I am so happy to be here telling my stories. And Lord knows I've got a many a story, not just about the Grand Ole Opry and all the wonderful people that I have worked with through the years. And speaking of stories, well, thank you. You're supposed to love me. You're my husband. No, my husband's back watching a ball game back at the house. He ain't a big fan of mine. Well, he's a big fan of mine, but he don't follow my music that close. But anyway, you know my husband, Carl Dean, 53 years now. Lord, I'm celebrating all kinds of weeks. 50 years on the Grand Ole Opry, 53 years married. I feel like I'm married to the Grand Ole Opry, actually. And I sort of am, certainly to country music. But getting back to telling stories, I write a lot of stuff. A lot of it's based on truth. Some of it ain't. And some of it, I kind of hide the truth, you know, mixed in with other stuff. Like this story about this old redheaded gal by the name Jolene. Well, it's based on a thread of truth, but it was so frayed by the time I got finished with it, it didn't even matter. Anyway, let's go, boys, if you're ready. Here we go. Are you ready?

0: Thanks so much. I hope you're enjoying this as much as I am. And it's not over yet. Joining me tonight, Candy Carpenter.
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3: I wanted to wear mine, but Dolly looks so much better in it than I do. I've gotten to hear her in concert many times, and every time she's performed this next song, Little Sparrow, it's just given me chills. I'm no Dolly Parton, but I'm gonna do my best to sing that for you now.

0: I grew up singing in the church, believing that through God, all things are possible. And I ask God every day to let me be a blessing to someone and to be a light in this world and to uplift people and glorify Him. I always count my blessings far more than I ever count money. God, family, my music, and my fans mean the world to me. So thank you for allowing me to do what I love to do. And now for a special performance of a song released in 1975, here is the lovely Margot Price with my song, The Secret.
1: Ladies and gentlemen, Margot Price.
2: Thank you so much. All right, we're gonna do The Secret for you next.

I want to thank all the folks at the Opry for being so great to us, and I want to thank all their crew for helping us. And again, how about a nice hand for my wonderful Mighty Fine Band and my singers back there. They're part of Mighty Fine Singers too. And I just again want to thank all the wonderful artists that have come to be part of all this. So I've had a wonderful life. I have so many people to thank, but none more than you, my fans. So this is a song I like to end my show with, and it kind of course it was written for other reasons, but it says the perfect thing to you. I will always love you. So thank you. So if you're ready to hear your song, I'll sing it for you.

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I didn't know it. I didn't see it. I never saw it until I was actually in it. You really gotta be in it to understand what it's like.

Ladies and gentlemen, of the GED class of 1999, I have one piece of advice for you. 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And there's no sex in the champagne room. 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

Alright. Watch your back, watch your side. 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Swap it like Rico, on fire like Pyro. Frantic like a schizo, rougher than Brillo. He caught the rap like Donnie.

Well, now, we call this the act of mating. But there are several other very important differences between human beings and animals that you should know about.